0: ABC News, I'm Wayne Cabot. Diesel hit $6 a gallon today, highest ever, increasing the cost of all shipping. Regular at $4.27, and now Iran may have more control of shipping. Houthi rebels have seized control of a port on the Red Sea today. Iran, meantime, apparently is rebuilding its ballistic missiles, says a U.S. official, at underground sites. A court today blocked President Trump from changing mail-in ballots so close to the election. And the Supreme Court showed the show-me state which voting map it can use, the original one in Missouri, not the Trump Act one.
1: The decision likely ends the legal whiplash over Missouri's map 2 months to Election Day and hands Democrats a small victory in the nationwide mid-decade redistricting war.
0: ABC's Peter Haralambos. Democrats say President Trump's promise of $5,000 to Americans if Republicans win is a bribe. Trump's saying tonight that he doesn't need Congress's approval to pay that out. This is ABC News. Two Delta flights have had pressurization issues in the past few days. Today, a Delta flight had to return to JFK Airport in New York when the pilot reported that oxygen masks dropped and one passenger's ears were bleeding. Another Delta flight performed a rapid descent and diverted to Las Vegas on Sunday after an oxygen mask dropped there as well. The FAA is investigating both of those incidents. Americans who are too young to remember 9/11 don't know of a world where everyone was together, well, at least for a while. At a 9/11 ceremony today in New York, Chuck Schumer, then a freshman senator, wished we could share that feeling again.
2: I pray that the same sense of common purpose that infused this city and this nation after we were attacked will again be possible.
0: 100 million Americans weren't alive when America came under attack 25 years ago tomorrow. Wayne Cabot, ABC News.
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8: Here's your 14 First Alert forecast for the overnight hours. Showers and thunderstorms ending with a low of 68. On Friday, becoming partly sunny, still an isolated shower possible with a high of 84. Friday night, partly cloudy with a low of 68. And on Saturday, sunny and warmer with a high of 90 degrees. I'm Chief Meteorologist Jeff Lyons with your 14 First Alert forecast.
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0: Here are the Bellamys here on our Country Music Thursday night get-together. Blake Shelton has one more show on his 2026 schedule, giving fans one more chance to catch him live before the year comes to a close. He's stopping at the Hard Rock Live in Hollywood, Florida, October 24th.
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0: Here's King George with Across My Heart here on our Country Music Thursday night get-together. Miranda Lambert celebrating the arrival of her new album, Crisco, in a big way. The country superstar is going to be headlining the opening night of Nashville's newest live music venue, The Truth, for a special one-night-only performance. The Truth is in Nashville's Wedgwood-Houston neighborhood, has a 4,400-seat capacity, and it welcomes Lambert for their inaugural performance. It's an intimate celebration of her album, Crisco, and will feature a 12-piece string section. You know, The Truth is in direct competition with the Grand Ole Opry. 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

0: It's Steve Warner with I Should Be With You here on our Country Music Thursday get-together. I have my first Texas-sized music set coming up. Pam Tillis is going to kick that off with Maybe It Was Memphis. She's not that sure.
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1: ABC News, I'm Dave Packer. Two sources with knowledge tell ABC News that several U.S. warplanes were damaged in Iran's in an attack on an air base on Jordan earlier this week. ABC's Martha Raddatz.
2: Sources familiar with the attack telling ABC News that the recent barrage of Iranian strikes targeting U.S. bases in the Middle East left nine

0: U.S. warplanes damaged at a base in Jordan, including an A-10 attack aircraft that lost a wing.
1: But President Trump telling News Nation that there was no damage to aircraft in this most recent attack. Joe DiGenova, an ally of President Trump, said today that he's resigned from his post leading a Justice Department investigation into whether law enforcement and intelligence officials conspired against the Republican president. A 15-year-old boy rescued at sea off the coast of Alaska in the Bering Sea after clinging to a small capsized boat for 3 days, two others not surviving, a brother and a cousin. This is ABC News. California has not been having problems keeping the lights on through days of intense heat.
2: California has come a long way since the days of rolling blackouts because so many people running air conditioners would tax the power grid on hot days. California has not issued what's called a flex alert asking residents to conserve energy in 4 years. Jamie Ackman of CAISO, which runs the power grid, says that's because of so much solar power now and batteries that store energy for use when needed.
3: Batteries are really the story here. In the last 5 years, we've added more than 17,000 megawatts of battery storage.
2: And so when the sun begins to go down and people come home from work and turn on the air conditioning, the batteries come into play, offering up the power that didn't used to be there when it was needed. Alex Stone, ABC News, Los Angeles.
1: 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Dave Packer, ABC News.
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2: Here's your 14 First Alert forecast for the overnight hours. Showers and thunderstorms ending with a low of 68. On Friday, becoming partly sunny, still an isolated shower possible with a high of 84. Friday night, partly cloudy with a low of 68. And on Saturday, sunny and warmer with a high of 90 degrees. I'm Chief Meteorologist Jeff Lyons with your 14 First Alert forecast.
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0: There's Black Hawk with I'm Not Strong Enough to Say No here on our Country Music Thursday night. Team Dolly has revealed plans for Dolly Fest 2027. This is going to be a celebration of her life and music across 2 days on two consecutive weekends. One weekend will be held in Nashville, the other in London, England. Specific dates and artists haven't been revealed yet, but manager David Nozell says Dolly dreamed up this festival-style concept. The press release makes it pretty clear that Dolly didn't want people standing around boo-hooing about her death. While they appreciate fan celebrations and encourage people to celebrate the singer as they choose, Nozell says a traditional memorial wouldn't be coming, and it didn't. Parton was quietly laid to rest at Woodlawn Memorial in Nashville a week ago, a small private ceremony. That's what she wanted. Much different from what happened in the death of other legends like George Jones and Loretta Lynn, who were celebrated at a public memorial at the Grand Ole Opry. So too was Charlie Daniels. Some of those even involved the casket.
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0: It's Highway 101 here on our Country Music Thursday Night Get-Together. Looking back at country history, let's go to 1992, today, September 10th. MCA Records released George Jones' I Don't Need Your Rockin' Chair with a star-studded lineup of guests: Garth Brooks, Travis Tritt, Mark Chestnut, Clint Black, Tanya Tucker, Alan Jackson, T. Graham Brown, Joe Diffie, Vince Gill, Patti Loveless, and Pam Tillis, all doing those great possum songs. In 2005, today, to aid victims of Hurricane Katrina, REACT Now Music and Relief was held across various locations. Country performers appeared at a four-hour concert that aired live on CMT. Alan Jackson, Paul McCartney, Kid Rock, Big and Rich, Hank Jr., The Rolling Stones, Lynyrd Skynyrd, Neil Young, Sheryl Crow, Sugarland, and Emmylou Harris all appeared to help the victims of Hurricane Katrina.
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0: It's Susie Boggess, me here on our Country Music Thursday night. I'll be right back with another Texas-sized music set, and Hank Jr.'s kicking that off next with Family Tradition.
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2: ABC News, I'm Dave Packard. Iranian forces targeting U.S. bases in Jordan, and sources say multiple American warplanes have been damaged, including F-15s, but...
3: President Trump telling News Nation that there was no damage to aircraft in this most recent attack, saying, quote, none whatsoever, no damage, no nothing. In July, three American soldiers were killed in Jordan during an Iranian attack. Isabella Gonzalez, Tyler James Fien, and Angel Rampersad.
2: ABC's Martha Raddatz reporting. President Trump to speak again tonight on the final night of the Republican midterm convention in Dallas. When he spoke last night, the president proposed a payout of $5,000 to Americans if Republicans stay in control of the House and Senate in the midterms. A California football club treasurer facing federal charges accused of using more than $400,000 from a nonprofit high school football booster organization to fund her own life. This is ABC News. Lindsey Clancy's lawyer is renewing his push to have a Massachusetts court find the mother not guilty by reason of insanity. ABC's Peter Haralambos has more.
4: Less than a week after an 11-1 deadlock jury led to a mistrial in her triple murder case, Lindsey Clancy's attorney asked a Massachusetts judge to effectively throw out the case because he said prosecutors failed to present enough evidence to prove that Clancy murdered her three children. Defense attorney Kevin Reddington asked the judge to reach a required finding of not guilty by reason of lack of criminal responsibility, arguing that Clancy was suffering from postpartum psychosis and couldn't tell the difference between right and wrong when she strangled her three children. Clancy's due to return to court on September 29th, when the judge could hear arguments about the motion. Peter Haralambos, ABC News, New York.
2: California Governor Gavin Newsom today signed new laws regulating social media and AI. They include up to $1 million in fines to social media companies found to harm kids through negligence and requiring risk assessments for AI chatbots. Dave Packer, ABC News.
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11: Here's your 14 First Alert forecast. For the overnight hours, showers and thunderstorms ending with a low of 68. On Friday, becoming partly sunny, still an isolated shower possible with a high of 84. Friday night, partly cloudy with a low of 68. And on Saturday, sunny and warmer with a high of 90 degrees. I'm Chief Meteorologist Jeff Lyons with your 14 First Alert forecast.
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0: is Waylon with America here on our Country Music Thursday Night Get Together. My Facebook post tonight features Whiskey Myers. They have really become one of the quintessential bands in today's new crop of country rock artists. While the likes of Coe Wetzel and Treaty Oak Revival and the Red Clay Strays and 49 Winchester and so many more have experienced a lot of success over the past few years, this East Texas band somewhat laid the blueprint for them. It all began in 2011 with their debut album, Firewater, that featured their smash hit, Broken Window Serenade. It's monster, half a billion streams. That's 500 million streams on just Spotify. It's been a continual viral track for the band over the years. And I've got a new version, the acoustic version. It's really good. Just click the pic for my Facebook post of the night. It's up right now at Doyle King. My first name spelled D-O-Y-L-E, Doyle King, on Facebook.
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0: And Sammy Kershaw here at Classic Country 94.7 WBIO. Rob Nichols is here every weekday afternoon with his Country Club Afternoon Show from 3 to 7. 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

0: Here's Mark Chestnut with Gonna Get a Life. We here on our Country Music Thursday night get together. Stick around. I've got Dwight Yoakam coming up. He's kicking off a nice long Texas size music set next.
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two between them. Ordered one more round for me and her and him. I placed my arm across the back of her bar stool. I don't remember what I said, but at the time it sounded cool. She pushed her drink away and never looked at me. She just paid the tab, tipped the man.

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George Strait, Conway and Loretta, Dolly Parton, and Randy Travis. 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

gonna shine. 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Oak Ridge Boys, Garth Brooks, George Strait, and Martina McBride? 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

0: There's Trace Adkins with an Ain't No Thinking Thing. And I ain't got to think about it at all. I know one thing, and I don't have to think about this at all either. I'm going to play another Texas-sized music set. And it all begins with Alabama, because if you're going to play in Texas, you know what you got to have.
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0: Three will help supply missile defense systems similar to ones that were supplied by the U.S. that are running out.
1: This $350 million equipment package will help protect Ukraine's people, its infrastructure, its skies.
0: Connecticut Senator Richard Blumenthal has written to OpenAI CEO Sam Altman asking for details on AI system security breaches. A former Anthropic employee has raised the alarm, saying many AI tech insiders believe the technology is getting too advanced and could kill humans within a decade. ABC's Jay O'Brien, Capitol Hill.
2: A flurry of other lawmakers expressing concerns, too. Congresswoman Ana Paulina Luna of Florida calling for a special session of Congress to tackle AI. A Pennsylvania Democrat saying that this is an emergency. Major AI companies have in the past said that they would be open to government regulation, but Congress has never passed any meaningful AI law.
0: Dave Packer, ABC News.
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10: Here's your 14 First Alert forecast for the overnight hours. Showers and thunderstorms ending with a low of 68. On Friday, becoming partly sunny, still an isolated shower possible with a high of 84. Friday night, partly cloudy with a low of 68. And on Saturday, sunny and warmer with a high of 90 degrees. I'm Chief Meteorologist Jeff Lyons with your 14 First Alert forecast.
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0: Gary Morris. And he could do those honky-tonk songs, but man, he could nail a ballad. The song was called Second Hand Heart. I've got Shania on the way and Ronnie Millsap.
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0: Shania Twain. A lot of people thought that was Dwight Yoakam singing with her on that one. That was actually her husband at the time, Mutt Lange, and no one needs to know. Travis Tritt in a minute, and Randy Travis.
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0: 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That old hippie just trying to keep up. Sounds like my story, just trying to keep up with technology. Hey, in just a couple of minutes, more on the way with Brooks and Dunn.
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0: Oh, yeah, doing a little boot scooting. And, of course, Burks and Dunn. Hey, on the way, I've got a classic from Toby and Johnny Duncan.
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0: It's Toby. Who's that man? Hey there, I'm Linda. Coming up in just a couple of minutes, George Strait and some Terry Clark for you, too. I love seeing her on the Opry. Always exciting when I see her there. I've got more favorites in just a couple of minutes. Stay with me.
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0: T.G. Shepherd, who's still out there sounding great. And if you're lucky, you get to catch him with his beautiful wife, Kelly Lang, too. And do you want to go to heaven? Hey, on the way, I've got Tracy, Eddie Rabbit, and Mary Chapin.
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George Strait, Conway and Loretta, Dolly Parton, and Randy Travis. 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

0: Tracy, those great songs to dance to and Stars Over Texas. Hey, I've got more on the way with Kenny Chesney and a classic from Clint Black.
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0: becoming partly sunny. Still an isolated shower possible with a high of 84. Friday night, partly cloudy with a low of 68. And on Saturday, sunny and warmer with a high of 90 degrees. I'm Chief Meteorologist Jeff Lyons with your 14 First Alert forecast.
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Thanks again for making us a part of your every single day. I hope your highway today has been smooth so far. I hope it's been a good week for you, getting ready for the weekend. Here's KT Oslin, thinking about Monday.

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0: It's Highway 101 and cry. Hey, thanks again for making us a part of your every single day. Maybe you've got some time to rest this weekend. Of course, today, everybody mindful of where they were on that day, Friday, September 11th. So many memories. I remember being on the air on a radio station and being on the air for hours as we were breaking the news. And it was just one of the saddest days in our country's history. Faith Hill in a minute in Shenandoah.
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0: It's Alan Jackson, Love's Got a Hold on You. Of course, whenever I think of September 11th, I always think of his song, you know, Where Were You When the World Stopped Turning. I'll have to post that video for you later on Facebook. Just look for Country Radio Linda next time you're there. Let me know about your September 11th memories. Where were you when that happened? Hey, Ronnie Millsap in a minute and Joe Nichols.
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1: Here's your 14 First Alert forecast for the overnight hours. Showers and thunderstorms ending with a low of 68. On Friday, becoming partly sunny, still an isolated shower possible with a high of 84. Friday night, partly cloudy with a low of 68. And on Saturday, sunny and warmer with a high of 90 degrees. I'm Chief Meteorologist Jeff Lyons with your 14 First Alert forecast.
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George Strait, Conway and Loretta, Dolly Parton, and Randy Travis. 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
1: Draven McIntyre, why do we want what we know we can't have? 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

0: It's Colin Ray and My Kind of Girl. Some stuff in there from Willie and Julio. Willie getting ready for Farm Aid. That's coming up here in just a couple of weeks. Doug Stone on the way and Dierks Bentley.
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Oak Ridge Boys, Garth Brooks, George Strait, and Martina McBride? 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

It's George and that Gotcha song and the one I loved back then. And when I think of Joe Diffie, one of my favorite voices in all the country music. And I love his silly stuff. You know I do. But man, when he sang a ballad, it could just melt your heart.

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0: Billy Dean, his take on that old Dave Mason classic. Dave Mason just passed away not that long ago, and we just disagree. Alan Jackson's coming up, and Dolly.
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0: We released a report that it blocked possible efforts to build biological weapons. The Coast Guard says it located a 15-year-old boy Monday who had been lost at sea for 3 days, laying on a capsized boat off Alaska's coast. Two family members who were also with him drowned before they could be rescued. This is ABC News. An Ohio jury has convicted a former Traverse City attorney of attempted murder for the 2025 attempted shooting of his ex-wife. ABC's Whit Johnson reports.
1: No! No!
2: A woman's terrifying cell phone video shown in court. The moment her ex-husband storms a packed restaurant, points a gun at her, and tries to pull the trigger. The gun's safety still on, likely saving her life. You see a waiter rushing in from behind, grabbing the gunman. Multiple patrons helping to tackle him to the ground. That waiter says he feared for his life.
3: The only thing I was thinking was, I'm going to die. The whole time, I thought we were all going to be shot.
2: Police arresting 43-year-old Matthew Exton, who was an attorney at the time. A jury now convicting him on multiple charges.
0: After President Trump posted images on social media suggesting the state of New Mexico be renamed New America, New Mexico's congressional delegation is calling on Apple and Google to publicly commit to keeping the state's name on their maps. Dave Packer, ABC News.
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8: Here's your 14 First Alert forecast for the overnight hours. Showers and thunderstorms ending with a low of 68. On Friday, becoming partly sunny, still an isolated shower possible with a high of 84. Friday night, partly cloudy with a low of 68. And on Saturday, sunny and warmer with a high of 90 degrees. I'm Chief Meteorologist Jeff Lyons with your 14 First Alert forecast.
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from his album Only the Greatest, Waylon Jennings and his top five hit, The Only Daddy That'll Walk the Line, featuring harmony vocals with Ray Stevens, who happened to play organ on the song as well. We got Rick Trevino, Tracy Bird.

0: one of his signature songs. It's Rick Trevino and Bobby Ann Mason. The name Bobby Ann Mason really wasn't in the cards originally. Mark Sanders, who wrote the track, based it upon his real-life crush that he sat behind in school named Sue Struck. But there really weren't too many good words that rhymed with that, so they asked another friend of his back in high school, Bobby Ann Mason, for her permission to use her name, and she happily agreed. And that's how it all came about. Some Red Akins and some Restless Heart are coming up here in just a bit.
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9: Good Friday morning. I'm Jeff Daly. This is the morning edition on the Cromwell Ag Radio Network. It's brought to you by Rural King, America's farm and home store. Today, Friday, September 11th, a day of remembrance for those who were lost their lives in the September 11 attacks so many years ago. Just a thought for those who left their loved ones and had no idea that they would not return. Just a thought for them. Turning attention this morning to the programming. Today's the day. Department of Agriculture is about to offer its September WASDE report, the World Ag Supply and Demand Estimates, and in that, we will see an update for corn and soybean production. One analyst yesterday said the market is going to see a significant reaction because the guesses on production and yields are as wide as the Grand Canyon. So at 11 o'clock today, the Department of Agriculture offers its numbers, different in fact, in that this is based largely on field samples. There will be some farmer surveys and there will be some imagery from space with regard to the crop. But for the most part, it's those field samples that will carry the load of the outlook from the USDA. Soybean futures led row crops in a strong recovery after a sluggish start to the week, export demand remaining the driving bullish force behind the market. China was a big buyer yesterday of U.S. soybeans in advance of President Xi Jinping coming to the U.S. in a couple of weeks. They continue to purchase supplies, and it did support the market yesterday, although all three commodities are lower in the overnight. Corn closed yesterday up 6 in the December, up 6 in the March. November soybeans were up 22 and 3 quarters. January soybeans were up 22 cents. December Chicago wheat was up 12 and a half cents a bushel. Coming up, Pat Hoard. He is vice president of the National Pork Producers Council. They've got a legislative fly-in next week into Washington, D.C. They will be in town along with corn, soy, renewable fuels. Lots of different groups will be in town, including the dairy industry, all there to meet Congress when they come back to work. and he will be talking about a farm bill. Pat Hord's next. I'm Jeff Daly. This is the Morning Edition on the Cromwell Ag Radio Network. 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At the Farm Progress Show last week, I was afforded the opportunity to sit down with the CEO of the American Soybean Association, Steve Sinski. Steve, we mentioned lemons and lemonade before we went on the air. We certainly know about challenges in agriculture. We have been through more than one administration who would say one thing, but then would do something else about renewable fuel. I recall a previous announcement from EPA on RVOs that was less than what we were already producing for biodiesel. Frustrating. Then we get new RVO numbers and things are good. And then we get rumor that, well, maybe there's going to be exemptions. So we don't quite give you everything that we said we were going to. How frustrating is it to be in the soybean business and really not getting a clear direction from Washington on what their energy policy truly is?
2: Yeah, it's been extremely frustrating, and you're absolutely right. We did have very anemic RVOs back a few years ago that were announced under the Biden administration, and they were lower than what our actual production had been that year. And so there was absolutely no growth. There was no demand building that was going to occur. We were really enthused this March when EPA announced the current RVOs. They were aggressive. They were 60% over and above what the lower RVOs had been. And it spurred a lot of excitement in the industry. It supported soybean prices. It supported more fuel being put into the marketplace, which we desperately need right now. And it's good for farmers. It's good for everybody. And then, of course, as you described, we received word that there was going to be a large number of small refinery exemptions that would totally undercut that demand. Our own estimates were that if EPA had followed through with the 1.8 billion RINs worth of exemptions, which they did at 1.76 billion RINs, that would result in a loss of about 500 million gallons of biodiesel use that we wouldn't produce anymore. And soybean farmers would lose $1 billion in revenues because of that announcement. So you have, on the one hand, a very good RVO that was announced 6 months ago, 5 months ago, and then you would totally undercut that with these exemptions. And so we worked hard, really hard this last week to turn that around, worked with Deputy Secretary Vaden at USDA, was a real champion. Wanted to call him out because he got it. He understood that and really championed and pressed the issue with the White House and the interagency process. We were able to activate our biofuel champions up on the Hill. We were in communication with the White House. We activated, as you know, public relations, social media, everything, pulled out all the stops. And, you know, we were not going to be able to change the number that the Department of Energy had come up with. They have some new methodology about how these refineries, and it's extremely frustrating, how 20 years on, refineries are still saying they are suffering disproportionate economic hardship from the implementation of the RVOs and the renewable fuel standard. But they came up with a new methodology, and they were going to grant a large number, and there's going to be zero reallocation. And so we fought hard to make sure that 100% of those exempted gallons or RINs are going to be put back into the marketplace during the current RVO period, the 26-27. And we went from zero to 100% reallocation being proposed.
9: As I understood, the reallocation was going to be the difference between the original 990 and the 1.8 number. So the first 990 you lost, but the difference under the new formula, that would be reallocated. Is that accurate?
2: That is accurate. Under the 990 that they had estimated that they were going to grant in waivers for the 2025 year, 70% of that they had already calculated back when they calculated the percent standards under the renewable fuel standard were going to be reallocated to others. But anything beyond that 990, so that delta in between 990 and 1.76 billion was all going to be lost demand. With zero reallocation. And what was announced yesterday, and we were pleased about that, is the commitment to reallocate 100% of that difference back into the current demand period.
9: All right. So when we think about the White House making a decision, and I say that because it's the EPA's, it's the White House's EPA, you weren't going to have to expand processing capacity in order to meet those new RVO numbers. It was just the matter of making the machine, turning it up to full speed. The decision wasn't just to the detriment of farmers. This was impacting the plants. This was impacting the employees. And this is impacting the available supply of fuel, which, by the way, the president meeting today to talk with big, small, and medium refiners about how to lower fuel prices. Do you have an idea of how we could lower fuel prices, Steve?
2: Absolutely, and that's producing more biofuels. We can add more gallons into the marketplace through renewable fuels. We're producing all of the petroleum that we can right now. There's no, you know, we're going flat out. Our industry is going flat out to produce as much as they can. And we need to make sure we're unleashing and setting the right incentives for the production of biofuels as well.
9: And is the price of biodiesel and renewable diesel, is it more expensive than oil or less than oil?
2: No, it's competitive. The biodiesel, renewable diesel, it can compete with today's diesel prices, absolutely.
9: So we could increase supply and not add to the cost, have a fuel better for the environment, and provide more jobs in rural communities and more income for farmers, which are struggling right now, and help to solve the problem. But we're not doing that.
2: And, you know, we were going to actually, you know, really shoot ourselves in the foot with the policy that was just about announced. You know, again, it went from, you know, zero reallocation up to 100. And so we'll take that as a win to have that reallocated. But we have to make sure there's a couple of things. One is we have to follow through. Again, this is going to be a proposal from EPA. And we believe, you know, the commitment that we have from the White House is to reallocate 100% of that. We're going to hold their feet to the fire on that, is to make sure that they do that. That it's going to be a proposal, comments, and then they have to finalize it. And they have to finalize it at 100% reallocation. I would expect we will receive opposition from the oil refiners to say, no, don't reallocate any of it, or only 70% of it, or only 50% of it. So we're going to have to fight that fight. But we intend to hold the administration's and the president's feet to the fire that on that commitment to hold farmers harmless and to reallocate 100% of that.
9: As I recall, that decision has to be made by the end of October, which is not far before the midterm election.
2: Their proposed rule, they committed to get a proposed rule out by the end of October. But that's just a proposal. It still has to be finalized after that. So that will be finalized after the election.
9: A little wiggle room along the way, I suppose. Our guest this morning on the program is Steve Sinske, the CEO of the American Soybean Association. More with Steve next here on the Morning Edition on the Cromwell Ag Radio Network. 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Good morning and welcome back to the Morning Edition. Pat Hort is with us. He's a pork producer from Ohio. He's president-elect of the National Pork Producers Council. Pat, let me ask, when the state of Ohio passed your housing regs, did those housing regs impact or have influence on pork producers in Kentucky or Indiana, two neighboring states, if they wanted to sell hogs in your state?
10: No. Absolutely not. No, it was a state. It, essentially, if you raised pigs in Ohio, that was and it was done by Ohioans, and it didn't impact our neighbors at all.
9: So in the point that's made here, California's Proposition 12 and I guess for the same situation, Massachusetts question 3, mm-hmm. those are states who passed housing and production standards. But they didn't just apply to their state. It was for any producer or any company that wanted to sell pork within their borders, like is in California.
10: Yeah, exactly. Yeah, that's the challenge of it, is there's almost no pork raised in California. And so, and it's a big market for U.S. pork. Californians love pork, and we want to supply it to them, and so it makes it a challenge, because they're essentially by nature they're legislating other states that have to comply with their rules, whereas our Ohio standard, that just only affected Ohio, and that was Ohio. So
9: one of the reasons that I would suggest that legislators are pushing back and people are lobbying for the keeping Proposition 12 language out of the farm bill is they say on behalf of producers, and in this case, like yourself, that have already made the transition to be Prop 12 compliant, it's not fair to them to see that their investment goes without reward. How do you see this?
10: Yeah, I mean, obviously we've done it, we understand. It's like any time we do, every one of us that converted had realized there was a risk, and we realized that in your making a decision that could change. But at the same time, I think it's even more of a risk to me to not have it. And it's not like that market's going away. There's still going to be a market there. It's just the fact that for me, in the way I see it, is I think having a patchwork is way more of a risk to my farm than it is that potentially going away. But I want to focus on the patchwork is the highest risk to me as a farmer, of having, not only Prop 12, but 13, 14, 15, 16, 18, that's the risk to me, I think, because every time that those happen, and is you've seen, and we now have live data, is that consumption goes down and price goes up. And so those are obviously damaging to our industry, and when we're hurting demand and also, it's a little bit elitist in our mind, is like you have a safe, wholesome protein that people like, and Like, if you want a higher end product, you can buy that. It's available. It's like, but you're forcing even people that are that struggle for their next meal, we're saying, well, we're going to drive that price up, and we're going to force you to do that. So anyways, we just think it's a freedom to operate thing, and we would like the marketplace to set this, not a long term. We think the marketplace needs to be where, you know, if somebody wants that product, okay, I'm, as you saw, I'm willing to raise it if somebody will, you know, if I can, if it's profitable for me to do as a farmer. It's like, that's what has been happening for forever. So we just don't want to be forced into doing it.
9: Well,
10: so.
9: The practical side of it is that, okay, you converted houses to be Prop 12. Well, 3 years later, if New York passes a rule that says if you want to sell pork in our state, you got to raise them this way. And if some other major state, let's say Florida, says if you want to sell pork here, then you got to do it like this. And the more states that approve these things, what a quandary for the producer. But then I'm thinking about the packer. How in the world do they keep all those animals separate and be able to guarantee that production standards for those products were adhered to?
10: Exactly. No, it's a it really is. It's the whole industry, you know, and I think that's one thing that, you know, whether you know you're for or against Prop 12, or you want it to stay or you don't want it to stay, I think ultimately that by and large most of the industry does agree that we can't have 10 different standards. I mean, it's a challenge. I mean, we obviously deliver, we have to schedule, and we have different, you know, what I would say identity preserved, animals that are certain things. You have Prop 12, like we have a antibiotic free line like that we do. And so we have the Ohio standard or free to roam, what's also called. So you have all these kind of different things, and they have to schedule those into the plant, and it becomes a logistical nightmare for the, you know, not only for the packer, but then you have to, you know, you got the delivery process, and you got to keep everything segregated, warehousing and all that. So it's a challenge. And I think that's, you know, for the people that, you know, would rather there be less meat consumption, you know, that's why they advocate on behalf of it, because it's just what I had said earlier, you know, it increases complexity, lowers consumption, and increases price. So
9: Pat, is it a concern that Proposition 12 came about by a ballot initiative? Money came together to go door to door to get signatures. And then it went to the voter, and the voter said yes, and now it's the law of the land. And even as this is before Congress, whether it's in or not in the farm bill, millions of dollars have come up against what's called Save the Bacon Act. This ultimately has to do with activism.
10: Yeah. I mean, I think that's how, you know, there's multiple ways, as you know, in our system of government. We have, you know, we have ballot initiatives, and there's some states that are ballot initiative states, and there's some states that only get these things through legislatures, but the ballot initiative have been the chosen thing. And to your point, you know, you can throw a fair amount of money at these, so that's exactly how that kind of works. And in us in agriculture, we don't have, you know, these things are very difficult to defend at times, just because agriculture doesn't have the money, you know. The fortunately, we have the ability to to influence, and we have a lot of salt of the earth people that are raising our pigs and other livestock and things. So that's, you know, kind of our grassroots efforts. But
9: well, Pat, we certainly hope that your group has success next week in Washington, and certainly wish well for you. Hope Bacon Fest goes well, and that we turn into 2027 and find more profitability for you and other farmers. Thanks for being with us.
10: Yeah, you bet.
9: That's Pat Hort, Vice President of the National Pork Producers Council. They're flying next week in Washington, D.C. Stay tuned. We'll check your forecast next. 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
9: Good morning and welcome back to the Morning Edition. 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Today, mostly sunny and hot. The mercury moves into the low 90s and the heat index near 106. Tonight, mostly clear, down to 75. Tomorrow, more of the same. Sunny with a high in the low 90s and a heat index at 105. Thursday night, a 50-50 chance of showers and thunderstorms, otherwise a low of 74. Sunshine for Friday with a high in the mid-80s, clear Friday night, 64. Sunny Saturday with a high of 87.
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George Strait, Conway and Loretta, Dolly Parton, and Randy Travis. 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

0: She is quite busy on tour this summer and fall. It's Jody Messina, and that's the way. Today, Charles Kelly of Lady A marks his 45th birthday. Today, the 11th of September, remembering 9/11 on this day, 25 years later. The memory stays clear as America honors the lives that time can never replace. Some Roseanne Cash and Clay Walker are coming up next.
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0: It's clean clear to Flagtown, come on. Yeah, it's a big 10-4 there, Big Ben. Yeah, we definitely got the front door, good buddy. Mercy sakes alive, looks like we got us a convoy.
1: It was the dark of the moon on the 6th of June in a Kenworth pulling logs. Cab over Pete with a reefer on and a Jimmy hauling hogs. We is heading for Bear on I-10 about a mile out of Shaky Town. I says, Pigpen, this here's a rubber duck and I'm about to put the hammer

0: Boy, about 5 miles or so, 10 Roger, them hogs is getting intense up here.
1: By the time we got into Tulsa Town, we had 85 trucks in all. But they's a roadblock up on the Cloverleaf, and them bears is wall to wall. Yeah, them Smokies as thick as bugs on a bumper. They even had a bear in the air. I says, calling all trucks, this here is the duck. We about to

0: Negatory, Big Ben. You're still too close. Yeah, them hawks are starting to close up my sinuses. Mercy sakes, you better back off another 10.
1: Well, we rolled up Interstate 44 like a rocket sled on rails. We tore up all of our swindle sheets and left them setting on the scales. By the time we hit that shy town, them bears was getting smart. They'd brought up some reinforcements from the Illinois National Guard. There's armored cars and tanks and jeeps and rigs of every size. Yeah, them chicken coops was full of bears and choppers filled the skies. Well, we shot the line, we went for broke with 1,000 screaming trucks and 11 long-haired friends of Jesus in a chartreuse microbus.
0: Rubber duck to Sodbuster. Come on there, yeah. 10-4 Sodbuster. Listen, you want to put that microbus in behind that suicide jockey? Yeah, he's hauling dynamite and he needs all the help he can get.
1: Well, we laid a strip for the Jersey Shore and prepared to cross the line. I could see the bridge was lined with bears, but it didn't have a doggone dime. I says, Pigpen, this here's a rubber duck. We just ain't going to pay no toll. So we crashed the gate doing 98. I says, let them truckers.

Country Roots Morning Show. Basham here on the 25th anniversary of 9/11. And I wanted to share some stories. Wells Crowther was 24 years old. He worked on the 104th floor of the South Tower. But before working in finance, Wells had been a volunteer firefighter. After the plane hit the building, Wells could have concentrated on getting himself out. Instead, he helped other people. Survivors remembered a young man covering his nose and mouth with a red bandana, directing people toward the stairs and helping injured people get down. And then he went back up, and he did it again. Wells Crowther didn't make it home that day. His family later learned that what he'd done, because survivors kept describing the mysterious man who served them, the man in the red bandana. He was 24 years old. Sometimes a hero isn't somebody who isn't afraid. It's somebody who decides somebody else needs him more. This is the Country Roots Morning Show. We are remembering stories from 9/11, 25 years ago. Keep it tuned right here, 94.7 WBIO.

0: It's Brooks and Dunn, How Long Gone, right here on the Country Roots Morning Show. Basham here. It's all brought to you by American Legion Post 9. You know, that's something I keep thinking about today. September 11th didn't look like a historic day when people woke up. You know, it was just a Tuesday. That's part of why these stories matter. These people weren't characters in a history book. They were people going to work. And I remember I was in the military. I was in the barracks sweeping up the floor. We usually had to clean like the laundry room and the hallway and everything before we got ready for work. And Bombita was one of the guys I served with. His room ironed his BDUs, and he started yelling for us to come in and check out what was going on. And then we saw the aftermath of the first plane, and then we saw the second plane, and instantly knew something was not right, you know? So on WBIO Facebook page, go to it. I asked a question, where were you? You know, and just share the stories. And that's what it's about, you know, remembering and never forgetting. But that's what we're doing today. 94.7 WBIO.
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5: Reporting for Cromwell Media News, I'm Rob Nichols. A manhunt in Breckenridge County is over after a suspect was taken into custody. On Wednesday, residents in Irvington were asked to shelter in place as police searched for a man, resulting in schools and city buildings to close for the day. Police say 45-year-old Lester Perks has been taken into custody after being accused of a string of crimes on Wednesday, firing a shot at an officer. Perks faces multiple charges, including one endangerment.

0: As the nation marks the 25th anniversary of the terror attacks in the World Trade Center and the Pentagon, nearly 3,000 people were killed, what's now known as the deadliest terror attack in human history. The governor is encouraging individuals, businesses, and organizations to take part in the tribute by lowering flags today as well. I'm Rob Nichols.
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7: Mostly cloudy skies today. Some scattered showers and isolated storms. High temps in the lower 80s. Mostly cloudy with some scattered showers and storms tonight. Lows down to 70. Saturday, partly sunny. A 60% chance of showers and storms. The overall severe weather threats are low. Highs at 88. Now on Saturday, most of the early morning hours will be cloudy. Then we'll work in some sun. Mainly clear Saturday night. Lows down to 68. I'm 14. First alert. Meteorologist Byron Douglas.
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0: You know, 25 years ago this morning, America was still about an hour and 40 minutes away from everything changing. Nobody knew, and that's what we are remembering today. Not only what happened, but the people who showed us what courage looks like when the unimaginable happens. I'm Basham. This is The Country Roots. Today, we are remembering.
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Basham here, all brought to you by American Legion Post 9. Listen, there's a guy named Rick Rescorlo. He was a Vietnam veteran and the director of security for Morgan Stanley at the World Trade Center. And Rick had been worried for years about the possibility of another attack on the towers. So he prepared people. He made employees practice evacuation drills. Some reportedly thought the drills were excessive. On September 11th, they weren't. When the South Tower was hit, Rick helped lead thousands of Morgan Stanley employees out. And while people were frightened, Rick reportedly sang songs through a bullhorn to keep people calm as they evacuated. He could have left. Instead, he went back inside looking for more people. Rick Rescorlo never came out. He survived combat in Vietnam. And decades later, when another moment came where people needed someone to lead them, he did it. This is 94.7 WBIO.

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Peace of my heart, Faith Hill, Country Roots Morning Show. Basham here. It's all brought to you by American Legion Post 9. I want y'all to think about something for a second. You're standing outside the towers. Everybody's running towards you. They're desperately trying to get out. And your job is to go in. Firefighters carrying somewhere around 60 to 100 pounds of equipment begin climbing. One floor, 10 floors, 20, 30, 40, and they kept going. 343 firefighters were killed that day from New York. They didn't know how the story was going to end. They just knew somebody above them needed help. 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

That's old Red Blake Shelton, Country Roots Morning Show. Basham here. It's all brought to you by American Legion Post 9. We're we're remembering 25 years ago, September 11th, 2001, the deadliest terror attack on America's soil. Just sharing stories and just the courageous people that it took on that day for our nation. So keep it tuned right here, 94.7 WBIO.

0: I'm Jeff Nelly on the Cromwell Ag Radio Network. A look at the midterm election from another political analyst. Democrats are seen now benefiting from a recent Missouri Supreme Court ruling. New election map crafted by Republican state lawmakers isn't officially law, and it can't be used in the November 3rd election, according to the court's decision. The ruling, which was upheld after a flurry of appeals, means Missouri will have to use a map from 2022, which includes two solid Democratic congressional districts, five solid Republicans, and one possibly competitive with a GOP-held seat. That according to the nonpartisan Inside Elections with Nathan L. Gonzalez. The new map had seven solid Republican seats and only one solid Democratic seat. Including the change in Missouri, Republicans are now favored in 212 House races, Democrats in 207. 16 seats are pure toss-ups, according to the election forecaster. In the Senate, 35 seats are being contested, including special elections in Ohio and Florida, of which 22 are held by Republicans. Democrats can win back control of the chamber with a net gain of 4 seats. In other news, Brent crude yesterday jumped another 6.3%, briefly above $108 a barrel. I'm Jeff Nelly.
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6: Mostly cloudy skies today. Some scattered showers and isolated storms. High temps in the lower 80s. Mostly cloudy with some scattered showers and storms tonight. Low down to 70. Saturday, partly sunny. A 60% chance of showers and storms. The overall severe weather threats are low. Highs at 88. Now on Saturday, most of the early morning hours will be cloudy. Then we'll work in some sun. Mainly clear Saturday night. Low down to 68. I'm 14. First alert. Meteorologist Byron Douglas.
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As Barbara Mandrell, Country Roots Morning Show, Basham here. Today is Friday, September 11th, 2026. 25 years ago this morning, people woke up and went about an ordinary Tuesday. They poured the coffee. They got their kids ready for school. They went to work. They boarded airplanes. Firefighters reported for duty. Police officers begin their shifts. Nobody knew that before this morning was over, the world would change. Today on Country Roots, we're going to remember September 11th. Not just the attacks, the people, the passengers who fought back, the firefighters who climbed the stairs, the police officers who ran toward danger, strangers who stopped to help strangers, and nearly 3,000 lives were taken that morning. At the exact times the major events happened 25 years ago, we're going to stop and remember. 8:46, 9:03, 9:37, 10:03. Today isn't about the politics. It's about the people. It's about courage, sacrifice. About making sure another generation knows what happened. I'm Basham, and this is the Country Roots Morning Show. Keep it tuned right here to 94.7 WBIO.

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3: Reporting for Cromwell Media News, I'm Rob Nichols. A manhunt in Breckenridge County is over after a suspect was taken into custody. On Wednesday, residents in Irvington were asked to shelter in place as police searched for a man, resulting in schools and city buildings to close for the day. Police say 45-year-old Lester Perks has been taken into custody after being accused of a string of crimes on Wednesday, firing a shot at an officer. Perks faced

0: It's the Forrester Sisters Country Roots Morning Show. Basham here, brought to you by American Legion Post 9. Right now, 25 years ago, America still didn't know. People were sitting at desks inside the World Trade Center. Firefighters were beginning another Tuesday. Families were saying goodbye before work. Passengers were sitting aboard airplanes. In about 40 minutes, everything changes. At 8:46 this morning, we're going to stop. 94.7 WBIO.
1: I take off time to time with those crazy friends of mine. Head out on steel horses with wheels and we ride. We burn up that road to old Mexico, blend in with the desert

Days Go By, Keith Urban, Country Roots Morning Show, Basham here. It's all brought to you by American Legion Post 9. Father Michael Judge was a chaplain with the New York City Fire Department. When he learned the World Trade Center had been hit, he went with the firefighters. He wasn't carrying a hose. He wasn't carrying an axe. He was there because those firefighters were his people. He prayed. He comforted the injured. He stayed with the first responders. Father Judge was killed when debris came crashing into the lobby of the North Tower. His body was carried from the rubble by rescuers. He is often listed as victim 0001 in the official New York City Medical Examiner records. He went where his people were hurting, and he stayed. 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

0: That's Randy Travis. On the other hand, Country Roots Morning Show, Basham here. We are remembering 25 years of 9/11, telling stories of heroes. Coming up, we're getting close to 8:46. 25 years ago, people inside the North Tower, they were working. People were eating breakfast, answering phones, checking email, just another morning. At exactly 8:46, all that ended.
1: I walked through a county courthouse square. On a park bench, an old man was sitting there. I said, "Your old courthouse is kind of run down." He said, "No, it'll do for our little town." I said, "Your old flagpole has leaned a little bit, and that's a ragged old flag you got hanging on it." He said, "Have a seat." And I sat down. "Is this the first time you've been to our little town?" I said, "I think it is." He said, "I don't like to brag, but we're kind of proud of that ragged old flag. You see, we got a little hole in that flag there when Washington took it across the Delaware. And it got powder burned the night that Francis Scott Key said, watching it right and say, can you see? And it got a bad rip in New Orleans with Pakenham and Jackson tugging at its seams. And it almost fell at the Alamo beside the Texas flag, but she waved on, though. She got cut with a sword at Chancellorsville, and she got cut again at Shiloh Hill. There was Robert E. Lee, Beauregard, and Bragg, and the south wind blew hard on that ragged old flag. On Flanders Field in World War I, she got a big hole from a Bertha gun. She turned blood red in World War II. She hung limp and low a time or two. She was in Korea, Vietnam. She went where she was sent by her Uncle Sam. She waved from our ships upon the briny foam, and now they've about quit waving back here at home. In her own good land here, she's been abused. She's been burned, dishonored, denied, and refused. And the government for which she stands is scandalized throughout the land. And she's getting threadbare and she's wearing thin, but she's in good shape for the shape she's in. Cause she's been through the fire before, and I believe she can take a whole lot more. So we raise her up every morning, we take her down every night, we don't let her touch the ground, and we fold her upright. On second thought, I do like to brag, cause I'm mighty proud of that ragged old

0: I'm Jeff Alley on the Cromwell Ag Radio Network. December corn is down 6.25 cents at the overnight. November soybeans down 15 cents, giving back most of yesterday's gains. December Chicago wheat is down 6 cents a bushel. Yesterday, December corn was higher. November soybeans were up 22.75. The wheat market was stronger yesterday in Chicago and in Kansas City. Soybean, corn, and soft red winter wheat basis steady yesterday. Spring wheat basis was weaker. Hard red winter wheat basis was stronger. The soybean market led the way amid analyst estimates that USDA may tighten yield and ending stocks in the WASDE report today. Additionally, strong demand from China helping soybean prices recover from a slow start to the week. China bought 1 million metric tons of soybeans in this week alone. Corn followed soybeans and wheat higher. The ongoing escalation of the war in the Black Sea is underpinning wheat prices. Traders reacting to the escalating war activity that is pushing crude oil higher. Crude oil prices are creating additional demand for biofuels. Yesterday, crude moved above $108 a barrel, and the overnight, it slipped to $104. Diesel prices reached $6 a gallon for the first time ever in the overnight. Any price-limiting pressure coming from traders liquidating long positions ahead of today's WASDE. I'm Jeff Nally.
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2: Mostly cloudy skies today. Some scattered showers and isolated storms. High temps in the lower 80s. Mostly cloudy with some scattered showers and storms tonight. Low down to 70. Saturday, partly sunny. A 60% chance of showers and storms. The overall severe weather threats are low. Highs at 88. Now on Saturday, most of the early morning hours will be cloudy. Then we'll work in some sun. Mainly clear Saturday night. Low down to 68. I'm 14. First alert. Meteorologist Byron Douglas.
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That's Loretta Lynn, coal miner's daughter, right here on the Country Roots Morning Show. Coming up, we got George Strait, Amarillo by Morning. 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

It's 8:46 in Western Kentucky. 25 years ago at this exact moment, American Airlines Flight 11 struck the North Tower of the World Trade Center. For millions watching the first images, nobody yet understood that America was under attack. For the people inside that tower, everything changed instantly. Today, we remember the passengers and crew aboard Flight 11. We remember those inside the North Tower, and we remember the first responders who began running toward the danger. 25 years later, we remember.

25 years after the September 11th attacks, America pauses to remember a day that changed our nation forever. In 2026, nearly 100 million Americans are too young to have witnessed the tragedy firsthand, making remembrance more important than ever. September 11th remains a defining moment in our country's 250-year history, a day of unimaginable loss, but also of extraordinary courage, compassion, unity, and service. For those who lived through it, we carry the stories. For those born after, we share the meaning. Today, Cromwell Media remembers, reflects, and renews the promise made a quarter century ago. Never forget.

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4: Mostly cloudy skies today. Some scattered showers and isolated storms. High temps in the lower 80s. Mostly cloudy with some scattered showers and storms tonight. Low down to 70. Saturday, partly sunny. A 60% chance of showers and storms. The overall severe weather threats are low. Highs at 88. Now on Saturday, most of the early morning hours will be cloudy. Then we'll work in some sun. Mainly clear Saturday night. Low down to 68. I'm 14. First alert. Meteorologist Byron Douglas.
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It's 9:03. 25 years ago, at this exact moment, United Airlines Flight 175 struck the South Tower of the World Trade Center. Millions of Americans were already watching live television coverage of the first tower when the second airplane appeared. In that moment, there was no longer much question. This was not an accident. America was under attack. Today, we remember the passengers and crew of Flight 175. We remember the people inside the South Tower. And we remember those who, even as others were running out, were running in.

That's Kenny Chesniago back. Country Roots Morning Show. Basham here. All brought to you by American Legion Post 9. You know, one of the things that gets lost when we talk about September 11th is how many people simply helped the person beside them. People carried injured coworkers, strangers held hands. People slowed down when someone else couldn't keep up, you know. There were people who had opportunities to leave, who stayed because somebody else couldn't make it alone. We will never know every name. We'll never know every act of courage that happened inside those stairwells. But that's part of the story of September 11th, too. Thousands of ordinary people deciding, I'm not leaving you. Keep it tuned right here, 94.7 WBIO.

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Basham here. It's all brought to you by American Legion Post 9. We are sharing stories of 9/11 and remembering 25 years later. For me, I joined the military February of 2001, so before September 11th. Went through basic, went to the unit, and then September 11th happened. And it kind of, it changed everything. You know, it didn't only just change the people who were in New York and Washington and Pennsylvania. I mean, it changed thousands of lives. You know, there's people who joined because of September 11th. And, you know, at that point in time, that's when the military shifted gears. Like, we started training. We started getting ready to go over and kind of take care of what needed to be taken care of. And I think it kind of changed the course of the nation, really, September 11th. So, you know, we're sharing stories and we're sharing the bravery and everything, but also going to share stories about, you know, it changed everybody's life. You know, just maybe a little bit or a lot. You know, everybody wasn't the same after September 11th. And that's what we're sharing today. 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

It's 9:37. 25 years ago at this moment, American Airlines Flight 77 struck the Pentagon. The attack that began in New York had now reached the headquarters of America's military. 184 people were killed at the Pentagon and aboard Flight 77. But again, amid unimaginable destruction, people ran toward the fire. Military personnel and civilians helped co-workers escape. First responders rushed toward the building. Ordinary people became rescuers. Today, we remember all 184. 25 years later, we remember.

0: 25 years after the September 11th attacks, America pauses to remember a day that changed our nation forever. In 2026, nearly 100 million Americans are too young to have witnessed the tragedy firsthand, making remembrance more important than ever. September 11th remains a defining moment in our country's 250-year history, a day of unimaginable loss, but also of extraordinary courage, compassion, unity, and service. For those who lived through it, we carry the stories. For those born after, we share the meaning. Today, Cromwell Media remembers, reflects, and renews the promise made a quarter century ago. Never forget.
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10: 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Born country.

It's Eddie Rabbit. I love a rainy night. Country Roots Morning Show. Basham here. It's all brought to you by American Legion Post 9. Here's a September 11th story I wish more people knew. After the towers were attacked, Lower Manhattan became incredibly difficult to evacuate. Bridges and tunnels were closed or restricted. Thousands of people made their way toward the waterfront. Then something remarkable happened. Boats started coming, ferries, tugboats, sightseeing boats, private vessels. Captains heard the call for help and headed toward Manhattan. They loaded strangers aboard and carried them away from the devastation. Hundreds of thousands of people were evacuated by water that day. There wasn't some elaborate plan. People saw people who needed help, and they went. That's it. They just went. There's another piece of September 11th worth remembering. When everything was falling apart, people showed up. Keep it tuned to here, 94.7 WBIO.

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3: Mostly cloudy skies today. Some scattered showers and isolated storms. High temps in the lower 80s. Mostly cloudy with some scattered showers and storms tonight. Lows down to 70. Saturday, partly sunny. A 60% chance of showers and storms. The overall severe weather threats are low. Highs at 88. Now, on Saturday, most of the early morning hours will be cloudy. Then we'll work in some sun. Mainly clear Saturday night. Lows down to 68. I'm 14. First alert. Meteorologist Byron Douglas.
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It's 10:03. 25 years ago, United Airlines Flight 93 crashed into a field near Shanksville, Pennsylvania. But what happened aboard that airplane has become one of the most defining stories of September 11th. Passengers learned through phone calls that other hijacked airplanes had already struck the World Trade Center. They understood what their airplane could be used to do, and they made a choice. They fought back. They could not save themselves, but their actions prevented the hijackers from reaching their intended target and almost certainly saved other lives. 40 passengers and crew members were aboard Flight 93. 25 years later, we remember their courage. We remember their sacrifice. And we remember the words that became part of their story. Let's roll. May we never forget.

there's one more date that I want us to remember. September 12th. America woke up hurting. We were scared. We were angry. But something else happened. Flags appeared everywhere. Churches filled. People donated blood. Neighbors checked on neighbors. Strangers hugged strangers. For a little while, we remembered that despite everything that separated us, we were Americans. 25 years later, maybe that's something September 11th can still teach us. It shouldn't take a tragedy for us to love our neighbor. Shouldn't take an attack for us to appreciate a firefighter.

better, and it shouldn't take a loss for us to call our family. So remember what happened 25 years ago. Tell your children, tell your grandchildren, tell them about the towers, the Pentagon, Flight 93. But don't only tell them how people died. Tell them how people lived. Tell them about Wes Crowther and Rick Rescoro and Father Michael Judge, the firefighters climbing the stairs and the pastors who fought back, the strangers carrying strangers, and the boat captains heading toward Manhattan. Tell them that on one of America's darkest days, there were people everywhere choosing to help somebody else. That's worth remembering, too. I'm Basham. This is the Country Roots Morning Show. We're born country, rooted in tradition. God bless the families who still carry September 11th with them. God bless our first responders, and God bless those who answered the call to serve. And God bless America. We will never forget.

0: 25 years after the September 11th attacks, America pauses to remember a day that changed our nation forever. In 2026, nearly 100 million Americans are too young to have witnessed the tragedy firsthand, making remembrance more important than ever. September 11th remains a defining moment in our country's 250-year history, a day of unimaginable loss, but also of extraordinary courage, compassion, unity, and service. For those who lived through it, we carry the stories. For those born after, we share the meaning. Today, Cromwell Media remembers, reflects, and renews the promise made a quarter century ago. Never forget.
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0: out there looking for that sure love, and I'm sure he found it right there. Sure Love, Hal Ketchum, doing the honors here at the station with the best country hits around. Got Johnny Cash, Man in Black, going to be singing about that Ring of Fire in a moment or two, and see what else we can get him for you right after him.
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0: She's running down that jetway right there, and make sure you don't close that door. She wants to get inside that jet. Head back east, that flight 309 to Tennessee. Shelley West helping us out here. 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Want to make sure you catch it. And, the morning edition of Cromwell Ag Radio getting underway bright and early for sure at 5:20 each weekday morning, delivering the latest ag news. We're talking insights and quite a few updates, too, to kickstart your day as well. And we're not stopping right there, as a matter of fact, so stay with us all the way to the closing markets. That takes place at 3 in the afternoon. And a big old thanks to Jeff Nally and the Cromwell Ag Network helping us out with that information. Get that to you right here, this information pipeline, your ag pipeline, as a matter of fact, right here at 94.7 WBIO.
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1: I'm Jeff Nally on the Cromwell Ag Radio Network. U.S. stocks are rebounding today, clawing back much of their losses for the week. That after oil prices eased off a recent spurt. An update on inflation across the U.S. came in close to economists' expectations, even if prices are still rising too quickly for everyone's liking, also helping calm the market. The S&P 500 up 1%, on track to break a four-day losing streak, its longest since June. The Dow Jones Industrial Average up 0.9%, and the NASDAQ Composite 1.2% higher. They got help from a pullback in oil prices, which had jumped to the highest mark since May because of the ongoing war with Iran. The price for a barrel of Brent crude, the international standard, fell 2.5% to $104.93 after touching near $110 in the overnight. It took a bit of pressure off inflation, which means remained stubbornly high. A report today showed U.S. consumers had to pay prices for gasoline, food, and other costs of living that were 3.4% higher than last month than a year ago. At the Chicago Board of Trade, prior to the USDA WASDE, corn futures are 7 to 7.25 lower, December 5.26.5, soybeans 19 to 25.5 lower, November 13.06.75. I'm Jeff Nally.
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7: Mostly cloudy skies today. Some scattered showers and isolated storms. High temps in the lower 80s. Mostly cloudy with some scattered showers and storms tonight. Low down to 70. Saturday, partly sunny. A 60% chance of showers and storms. The overall severe weather threats are low. Highs at 88. Now on Saturday, most of the

Well, I'd say a mighty fine way to keep them rolling right along. A lot of great music we got lined out and ready to go for you. And to keep it moving, here's Alabama. There's a fire in the night for you.

0: Doggone it. Should have asked her faster. Live and learn right there. Maybe you won't make that same mistake next time either. There you go with Ty England. Football season, as you well know, is here. Is it something that excites you or something you dread? Do you spend a lot less time with your significant other when football starts, or does this upset you? Are you happy to have the time to do other things that you might be enjoying right there? Or could it be you're the football fan in the relationship? My wife is pretty much into sports. Baseball's her first love, but boy, football is right there a close second for sure. So how much time do you devote to watching football? Is it just your team you watch, or are you a fan of all of it going on in the football season? What's your thoughts on that?
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1: She said, I need some time to find myself. 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

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George Strait, Conway and Loretta, Dolly Parton, and Randy Travis. 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

0: Too, nothing wrong with that, having that kind of love in your life, a perfect love. And I like the way she's singing about it, too. There you go. Miss Tricia Yearwood, sound of mighty fine. What a great set of pipes that lady has. Coming up in a moment or two, out there looking for love in all the wrong places. Johnny Lee kind of lead us that direction in a moment or two. See what else we can get him for you right after him.
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0: Dern tootin', but you know I love you, right? Well, I tell you, she's singing with her heart and soul. Each and every song she ever sang, that's for sure. And Dolly Parton helping us out. Oh, I tell you, proud to be playing that for you as well. I understand that AI skills may be the hottest new item on a resume. As a matter of fact, a new Talker Research survey, maybe you've heard about them, found that nearly 6 in 10 see AI certifications as the new, they call it, career currency, with millennials and Gen Z especially convinced that AI is going to reshape their professional futures, which does not surprise me in this day and age. Now, the classic workplace skills like problem solving, we're talking communication and adaptability, those still rank very high right there, and knowing how to use AI is quickly climbing our list of must-have job skills. So something to keep in mind right there. Maybe do a little learning, go in that direction if you need to. Kenny Rogers coming up. Quite the story about the gambler moments away.
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4: I'm Jeff Talley on the Cromwell Ag Radio Network. The U.S. Department of Agriculture's crop production report caught the attention of the trade in line with corn, where the trade anticipated that we would see an average yield of 178.1 bushels an acre. The USDA says 178.5 with a 15.8 billion bushel crop. The soybean crop, though, the trade anticipated the figure would fall. Last month at 52.7, the trade thought it would be 52.5. Instead, the USDA says an average yield at 52.8 bushels an acre for a crop at 4.53 billion. That number caught the market a bit off guard, seeming to agree with Pro Farmer that the soybean crop still has potential. The reaction at the board is a penny and three quarters to 4.25 lower in corn, but soybeans from 20 cents to 30 and a half cents a bushel lower. Wheat futures are caught between 14 and 16 and three quarter cents a bushel down. The product trade has bean oil lower, meal lower, rice higher, cotton lower. Live cattle futures in the December, $3.40 up at 223. Feeders October, 572 higher, 333.30. Lean hogs in December, $1.22 lower at 73.12. December corn down 2.5, 531.5. November soybeans down 30 and three quarters at 13.01.5. Wheat futures December down 16.5 at 724.75. I'm Jeff Nally.
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8: On a warm summer's evening, on a train bound for nowhere, I met up with a gambler. We were both too tired to sleep, so we took turns of staring

0: Well, you might recall years ago, B.W. Stevenson had a nice hit with that in the pop realm. And Kix Brooks and Ronnie Dunn got a hold of it. A great country touch right there on that one. My Maria, winding down that set. In a moment or two, Every Which Way But Loose, Eddie Rabbit swinging us back to the country hits for you. And soon to follow, right after Eddie, I got him lined out and ready to go. Ronnie McDowell waiting in the wings.
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0: Doggone it. Well, it's going to happen one way or t'other. You can count on that. Take it to the bank. I'll think of something. I like the way he's putting it right there. And the great piece of music, too. That, of course, Mark Chestnut right here at Classic Country 94.7 WBIO. For you first and last responders, and you know around this area who you are and what you've done, what you're doing, what you're going to be doing, too. We thank you for everything that you've done to keep our tri-state area a much safer and better place, as a matter of fact. 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

Boy, you can't deny it. Good-looking creature for sure. But boy, the heartache that just follows him along everywhere he goes. He's a heartache looking for a place to happen. Here's Jamie Fricke.

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0: There you have it. He's out there looking for it, and I hope he finds it. That jukebox with a country song, that's what he's got to have. Here's some Jones for sure. And that, of course, Doug Stone. Understand there's a centuries-old Dutch tradition. It's called dusking. It's getting renewed attention. As a matter of fact, it's exactly what it sounds like. You know, as the sun goes down, people kind of gather and simply sit together without phones, no TVs or even artificial lights right there. They watch the world slowly transition from day to night. That is my most favorite time of day right there. I've always felt that way. The practice is known as shimmering. As a matter of fact, hope I'm saying that right, in the Netherlands, it's meant to help people slow down, tune into their surroundings right there, and take a break from the constant flood of, well, notifications and distractions and TV and radio and things like that. So something to keep in mind right there, shimmering. And make sure you check it out right there. It's another name is called dusking, and that's a good way to put it. Matt, want to put that into your life as well.
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George Strait, Conway and Loretta, Dolly Parton, and Randy Travis. 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

0: Oh, bottom line right there. Boy, ain't no doubt about it whatsoever. American made. That, of course, the Oak Ridge Boys. And boy, there's some great images coming to mind right there every time I hear that. On the way for you, next to you, next to me. Good old place to be for sure. Shenandoah helping us out in that department. And soon to follow, Judd's lined out and ready to go in a heartbeat or two.
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5: 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No slow songs. 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

0: Well, sure, he understands what's going on in his mind. He'd just like to find out what's going on in yours. What's it to you, Clay Walker, with that question? I don't blame him for asking something like that going on. Tell you what, Whiskey, if you were a woman, big old catfight be coming up, that's for sure. We'll have the details with Highway 101 just moments away.
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2: Mostly cloudy skies today. Some scattered showers and isolated storms. High temps in the lower 80s. Mostly cloudy with some scattered showers and storms tonight. Lows down to 70. Saturday, partly sunny. A 60% chance of showers and storms. The overall severe weather threats are low. Highs at 88. Now, on Saturday, most of the early morning hours will be cloudy. Then we'll work in some sun. Mainly clear Saturday night. Lows down to 68. I'm 14. First alert. Meteorologist Byron Douglas.
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1: Good afternoon. I'm Jeff Talley on the Cromwell Ag Radio Network. At the Chicago Board of Trade this afternoon, a negative reaction to the Department of Agriculture's WASDE report, especially in the arena of soybeans. The Department of Agriculture put average soybean yields at 52.8 bushels an acre. The trade thought 52.5. A month ago, it was 52.7. It's not that big of a change, but it is catching the market leaning the opposite direction. Soybean production put at 4.53 billion bushels. The trade anticipated 4.49. Corn average yield at 178.5 was 0.4 of a bushel higher than the trade anticipated. A crop at 15.8 billion bushels, lower than the August figure of 16 billion. As we look to the market today, corn futures from 3.5 to 4 cents a bushel lower. Soybeans from 21 to 35.75 cents lower. The wheat market 10 to 16 cents a bushel down. Soybean oil was over $2 lower on the day. Soybean meal from a mark of $3 to $4.20 lower. Rice lower, cotton lower. Live and feeder cattle higher, lean hogs priced lower today. December corn down 3.5, 5.30 and a quarter. November soybeans down 35.75, 12.96 and a half. December wheat down 16, 7.25 and a quarter. I'm Jeff Nally.
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8: Well, my daddy left home when I was 3, and he didn't leave much to Ma and me. Just this old guitar and an empty bottle of booze. Now, I don't blame him because he run and hid, but the meanest thing that he ever did was before he left, he went and named me Sue. Well, he must have thought that it was quite a joke, and it got a lot of laughs from lots of folks. Seems I had to fight my whole life through. Some gal would giggle and I'd get red and some guy'd laugh and I'd bust his head. I'll tell you, life ain't easy for a boy named Sue.

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And I knew that scar on his cheek and his evil eye. He was big and bent and gray and old, and I looked at him and my blood ran cold. And I said, my name is Sue, how do you do?

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I tell you, I fought tougher men, but I really can't remember when. He kicked like a mule and he bit like a crocodile. I heard him laugh and then I heard him cussing. He went for his gun and I pulled mine first. He stood there looking at me and I saw him smile. He said, son, this world is rough, and if a man's gonna make it, he's gotta be tough. And I know I wouldn't be there to help you along. So I give you that name and I said goodbye. I knew you'd have to get tough or die. And it's that name that helped to make you strong. Yeah. He said, now you just fought one hell of a fight, and I know you hate me and you got the right to kill me now, and I wouldn't blame you if you do. But you ought to thank me before I die for the gravel in your guts and the spit in your eye, cause I'm the that named you Sue. Yeah, what could I do? What could I do?

94.7 WBIO. Some people say it's their favorite country song. Some people say it's the saddest country song ever. George Jones, Rob on the Country Club, getting you through Friday. Dolly Parton, 94.7 WBIO.

0: 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Well, this is coming up this afternoon. Matter of fact, it's in a couple hours, 5:30 till 7. 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

0: 97 WBIO Classic Country with Merle Haggard. Think I'll just stay here and drink my root beer, please. Thank you. It's 3:34. That is our Gail Niehaus time. Solutions Real Estate Group. Coming up tonight, don't forget Hancock County High School football. The Hornets taking on Apollo Eagles. That'll be on the air tonight. Around 7 we'll be on right before that with pregame comments right here in your home for the Hornets as we check out our WBIO weather. Showers likely, maybe even a thunderstorm tonight, 69. Partly sunny tomorrow. Chance of a shower or thunderstorm, 88. Tomorrow night, mostly clear, 30% chance of a shower or thunderstorm, 68, and then mostly sunny on Sunday, and a high of 91. I'm Rob Nichols on the Cabinet Doors and More Country Club from the Moonlight Barbecue Studio. 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
1: 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He sees the green flag. 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
1: 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Chase Elliott at the control car. 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

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George Strait, Conway and Loretta, Dolly Parton, and Randy Travis. 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
2: Reporting for Cromwell Media News, I'm Rob Nichols. A manhunt in Breckenridge County is over after a suspect was taken into custody. On Wednesday, residents in Irvington were asked to shelter in place as police searched for a man, resulting in schools and city buildings to close for the day. Police say 45-year-old Lester Perks has been taken into custody after being accused of a string of crimes on Wednesday, firing a shot at an officer. Perks faces multiple charges, including one in danger of an attempted murder of a first responder. Further details on his alleged crimes have not yet been released. Former Kentucky Governor Matt Bevin's asking he be released from custody immediately. Last week, Bevin was arrested in Bourbon County and taken to a Louisville jail months after he allegedly refused to turn over financial records in a case involving his divorce, as well as a case involving child support for one of his children. Bevin then refused to attend court appearances, leading to a judge issuing a warrant for his arrest. Flags are at half-staff across Kentucky in observance of 9/11 today. Governor Andy Beshear has ordered flags lowered at public buildings as the nation marks the 25th anniversary of the terror attacks on the World Trade Center and the Pentagon. Nearly 3,000 people were killed, which is now known as the deadliest terror attack in human history. The governor is encouraging individuals, businesses, and organizations to take part in the tribute by lowering flags today as well. I'm Rob Nichols.
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I'm Rob Nichols, and you're on the Country Club. 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Kenny Chesney, 94.6.

97 WBIO. Johnny Lee and from the Whatever Happened To Department, Lane Brody. I'm Rob Nichols back on the Country Club getting you through a Friday weekend on the way. Here's George Strait, WBIO.

0: 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It is Billy's Bad Barbecue. It's a fundraiser to benefit Billy Egler. 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Barbecue smoked hamburgers, barbecue bologna, which I really love. You got the smoked chicken, you got the smoked pork chop, smoked ham and cheese loaf. Another favorite of mine, $7 a piece for these meals. They come with a sandwich, chips, and drink. 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It all happens tomorrow, starting at around 11 a.m. There's a lot right across from Third Chance Auto at 4th and Fraser. That's where it's going to happen again tomorrow to help out Billy Egler. 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

0: VIO, Classic Country, 1979. For Charlie Daniels' band, Devil Went Down to Georgia before that Simple Man that, of course, our twin spin daily double for this hour. 4:33, that is our Gail Niehaus time. 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Coming up in a few minutes, going to check our daily look at this day in country music history. We'll take a look back at the 11th of September. We check our WBIO weather. Showers likely again tonight. Maybe a thunderstorm popping up. 69. Partly sunny tomorrow. Chance of a shower or thunderstorm. 88. Tomorrow night mostly clear. 30% chance of a shower or thunderstorm. 68. And then mostly sunny. No rain in the forecast on Sunday. And a high of 91. I'm Rob Nichols on the Cabinet Doors and More Country Club. 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

0: 97 WBIO. Classic Country with Lee Greenwood. He was more than a one-trick pony there with God Bless the USA. Had many other hits as well, including that one, Dixie Road. Robert with you at the Country Club coming up on 4:44. That is our Gail Niehaus time. 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Time to check this day in country music history. Looking back at the 11th day of September. Born this date in 1899 was Jimmy Davis, singer-songwriter. He served two non-consecutive terms in the 47th governor of Louisiana. Davis was a nationally popular country music and gospel singer from the 1930s into the 60s, occasionally recording and performing as late as the early 90s. He lived a long time. He's a member of the Country Music Hall of Fame and the Louisiana Music Hall of Fame. Davis died November 5th, 2000. 1972, Porter Wagoner and Dolly Parton released the album Together Always. The album contains their hit, Lost Forever in Our Kiss. In addition to the humorous 10-4 Over and Out, which exploded the CB radio craze a few years before it became a major phenomenon in the U.S., the album peaked at number 3 on the U.S. Billboard Hot Country LP chart. 1984 was that big accident that Barbara Mandrell had, seriously injured in a car wreck. She suffered multiple injuries and severe concussion that caused temporary memory loss, confusion, and speech difficulties. She took an 18-month sabbatical from performing. And in 1993, Merle Haggard married Teresa Ann Lane. The couple have two children, Janessa and Ben Haggard. Had been married a total of 5 times. And to look back at this day in country music history, 94.7 WBIO.
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2: Reporting for Cromwell Media News, I'm Rob Nichols. A manhunt in Breckenridge County is over after a suspect was taken into custody. On Wednesday, residents in Irvington were asked to shelter in place as police searched for a man, resulting in schools and city buildings to close for the day. Police say 45-year-old Lester Perks has been taken into custody after being accused of a string of crimes on Wednesday, firing a shot at an officer. Perks faces multiple charges, including one in the danger of an attempted murder of a first responder. Further details on his alleged crimes have not yet been released. Former Kentucky Governor Matt Bevin's asking he be released from custody immediately. Last week, Bevin was arrested in Bourbon County and taken to a Louisville jail months after he allegedly refused to turn over financial records in a case involving his divorce, as well as a case involving child support for one of his children. Bevin then refused to attend court appearances, leading to a judge issuing a warrant for his arrest. Flags are at half-staff across Kentucky in observance of 9/11 today. Governor Andy Beshear has ordered flags lowered at public buildings as the nation marks the 25th anniversary of the terror attacks in the World Trade Center and the Pentagon. Nearly 3,000 people were killed, which is now known as the deadliest terror attack in human history. The governor is encouraging individuals, businesses, and organizations to take part in the tribute by lowering flags today as well. I'm Rob Nichols.
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97 WBIO Classic Country with Glenn Campbell. 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

good stuff from Don Williams. Rob here with you, driving you home here on the Country Club. Happy weekend to you. Didn't take long to get there for the short work week we had. 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

0: 94.7 WBIO Classic Country with Shania. Rob here with you back on the Country Club at 518. 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

0: 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Two in a row from Waylon on our twin spin for this hour at 5:35. That is our Gale Niehaus time. 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Showers likely. Maybe a thunderstorm popping up tonight. Low 69. Tomorrow, partly sunny. A chance of a shower or thunderstorm. 88. Tomorrow night, mostly clear. About a 30% chance of a shower or thunderstorm still hanging on. Low 68. Mostly sunny Sunday. 91. And then sunny on Monday. And a high of about 90. I'm Rob Nichols on the Cabinet Doors and More Country Club. 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

WBIO, Rodney Crowell with Rob Nichols back on the Country Club with 6 o'clock news coming up. Don't forget Hancock County Hornets football tonight. We'll tell you about that after Wynonna on WBIO.

0: 97 WBIO. Very first single from a solo Wynonna Judd back in 1991. Rob here with you back on the Country Club at 5:46, about 14 minutes away from 6 o'clock. That is our Gail Niehaus time. Solutions Real Estate Group coming up tonight, about an hour from now, I guess. We'll be hitting the pregame show for the Hancock County Hornets as they take on the Apollo Eagles. 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
1: Reporting for Cromwell Media News, I'm Rob Nichols. A manhunt in Breckenridge County is over after a suspect was taken into custody. On Wednesday, residents in Irvington were asked to shelter in place as police searched for a man, resulting in schools and city buildings to close for the day. Police say 45-year-old Lester Perks has been taken into custody after being accused of a string of crimes on Wednesday, firing a shot at an officer. Perks faces multiple charges, including one in the danger of an attempted murder of a first responder. Further details on his alleged crimes have not yet been released. Former Kentucky Governor Matt Bevin's asking he be released from custody immediately. Last week, Bevin was arrested in Bourbon County and taken to a Louisville jail months after he allegedly refused to turn over financial records in a case involving his divorce, as well as a case involving child support for one of his children. Bevin then refused to attend court appearances, leading to a judge issuing a warrant for his arrest. Flags are at half-staff across Kentucky in observance of 9/11 today. Governor Andy Beshear has ordered flags lowered at public buildings as the nation marks the 25th anniversary of the terror attacks on the World Trade Center and the Pentagon. Nearly 3,000 people were killed, which is now known as the deadliest terror attack in human history. The governor is encouraging individuals, businesses, and organizations to take part in the tribute by lowering flags today as well. I'm Rob Nichols.
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A group called New Grass Revival had that song. 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

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Right now, one more twin spin. Two in a row from George on WBIO.

0: WBIO Classic Country. George Strait, our final twin spin of the afternoon. I'm Rob Nichols, 6:32. That is our Gail Niehaus time. 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Hancock County High School football coming up here very shortly as we check out our WBIO weather. Showers likely. Maybe a thunderstorm could pop up tonight. Low 69. Partly sunny tomorrow. A chance of a shower or thunderstorm. 88. Tomorrow night mostly clear. 30% chance of a shower or thunderstorm. 68. And Sunday mostly sunny. A high of 91. I'm Rob Nichols on the Cabinet Doors and More Country Club from the Moonlight Barbecue Studio. 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
2: All right, we're back here, and again, we're in our Owensboro Health pregame show. This is Joe Kreisley with Kevin Lynn. Paul Kreisley filling in tonight for Dwayne and Todd, who are playing a little golf or something down at Kentucky Lake while we're up here
3: sweating
2: in the press box. But, hey, y'all have a good time down there, all kidding aside. Hancock County faces I talked with Coach Eubanks today, and my comment was, and I think he agreed with me, Apollo might be the best 1-2 team in the state of Kentucky.
3: They've obviously played a tough schedule, Joe, but a good task for the Hornets tonight, a tough task. But you know what? The Hornets got a taste of victory last week. A lot of the young kids, you know what I mean? They played hard, and the coaching staff will really be proud of them. If they keep playing hard, yeah, we're going to make some mistakes, but there's a lot of positive out there for this team.
2: Yeah, and, you know, Kevin, Coach Eubanks talked about that this afternoon, about improving in some areas every week. I captured that interview. Let's take a listen in on head coach Bobby Eubanks. I'm here with head coach Bobby Eubanks. And, coach, always glad to have you join us here on our pregame interview.
4: Yeah, I appreciate you having me on.
2: Well, you know, last week Hornets took on Ohio County. It was a hard-fought game. You know, we come out on top and 28-14. My take, I thought we kept fighting and kept fighting and kept playing hard, but I know you've got some things that you were pleased with. What was your thoughts, Coach, last week about Ohio County?
4: Yeah, we felt that we were, you know, in the toward the end of the game, we felt like we were in pretty good shape. You know, physically we were in good shape. We were kind of pressing them a little bit. You know, that's one thing that was good to see, you know, kind of based on where we were at last, you know, previous week with Breck. You know, we kind of felt like we got, you know, wore down there late in the game. And, you know, we were able to come out second half, score a couple touchdowns, and, you know, end up winning that game, you know, 28-14. You know, so that was big for us to come out, challenge them at halftime, because, you know, we felt like we had some opportunities to be able to score at least, you know, 21 points in the first half that we kind of left on the field. So we were real happy with that. But, you know, like I said, we came back out the second half, and, you know, especially after the big kickoff return that they had to open the half, the block field goal that we ended up with on fourth down with the Wilson touchdown to return it. You know, that was really huge for us. And that kind of swung the momentum of the game back to our favor.
2: It sure did. And then we just put the foot on the gas, really, I thought, the rest of the way from there. You know, kudos to you and your staff, your players. Good win, and how we kind of just took control of the game, you know, in the second half. This week, we traveled to Apollo, and you and I were talking. Apollo might be one of the best 1-2 teams in the state of Kentucky. Your thoughts going in as you face Apollo, you know, a familiar opponent. I know you know the coach well. Your thoughts, Coach?
4: Yeah, I mean, it's one of those games, you know, that we scheduled, you know, a couple of years ago that we knew, you know, it was going to be a hard fight for us, you know, and it has been, you know, last year, and it will be again, you know, this year. You know, they got a really good quarterback. He's a Austin Peay commit. You know, he's a divisional level guy. Had other offers to other places, but, you know, chose that one. And, you know, they got some really good athletes around. I've got one guy that's a 6'4 receiver that decided that was a baseball guy that just decided to play this year, you know, and he's been racking up receiving yards, you know, ever since, you know, game one. So, you know, we definitely got our work cut out for us tonight, you know, and you know, they score a lot of points. You know, so, yeah, like you said, they're a really good 1-2 football team, you know.
2: Yes, they are, and, you know, you're referring to the Lil Pop you say, the receiver that came out and has kind of, and he makes you know, a problem for every team. There's no question. It doesn't matter who they're playing. He's a problem. And then Max Johnson, as you mentioned, at the quarterback. So, you know, I know it's I thought our team, though, looking at last week and how we're learning to continue to fight and improve every week, and I know that's something you're looking for again tonight.
4: Yeah, for sure. You know, that's one thing that we've talked to our guys about a lot this week was, you know, we have made strides every single week. You know, we've had some bad luck, you know, with some injuries that have occurred over those weeks. And, you know, our younger players that are having to do more than they thought they probably would have at the beginning of the season are starting to step up and answer that call. And we're super proud of them for doing that, because there's not a lot of kids that, you know, think they're going to be starting varsity as freshmen, you know, much less being thrown into the fire early, you know, because of an injury or two that we've had to deal with. But those guys have responded really well. And, you know, myself as the head coach who's done this for a long time, I got to remember to be patient with these younger guys.
2: Yes.
4: You know, because they don't have that experience that some of our teams in the past have. So, but they've really responded really well, and they've been able to put up with me for the last few weeks, you know, as I'm adjusting to that as well.
2: Yes, and, you know, several players you know, the losses we've had, I think they're obvious. I'm not going to go into any detail about that. I see Trip Hager stepping up on the offensive side, playing quarterback. You know, he's a sophomore. He's kind of coming into the position a little bit. I know you got to be happy with that, then, how you see he's advancing his game.
4: Yeah, for sure. You know, Tripp's kind of a matchup problem. He can run, you know, he can throw, he can do. He's kind of a triple threat back there, you know, and that's one of the things that he can bring every single play. You know, he's had to scramble a little bit more than probably we want him to, you know, just kind of trying to get our offensive lineman, you know, settled down and, you know, and staying in front of the box, you know, a little bit better. But, you know, the Tripp's done a really good job keeping his composure, keeping his poise, and, you know, and Kyle Anderson came on really big last week for us on both sides of the ball, so kind of relying on his leadership.
2: Yes.
4: His, you know, experience, and then Tripp, like you said, coming into his own here and then being that leader, being that solid guy who's kind of running the controls for us.
2: You know, and Coach, I got to say on the play that Anderson, you know, put us up really – kind of put the game out of reach, really, the little trap. And, you know, you got some good blocks right there. And, of course, I thought it was an excellent play call. You had run the play a couple, two or three times earlier in the half. If I remember right, we're facing third and nine or third and ten right there. I just thought it was a great play call. And then the execution, I went back and watched it myself several times. They got some blocks right there for him, and then, of course, Kyle got up in it and put us ahead by a substantial amount there. Great play right there, too, Coach, I got to tell you.
4: Yeah, it was a good call by Trevor, you know, because they were really pursuing heavy off the ball, you know, so we knew that they were going to get upfield there and be able to get up underneath some of the blocks that we were able to, and it just sprung Kyle, and everybody else was kind of, you know, manned up playing you know, playing on receivers downfield, so that just opened up the whole field for Kyle, and he made a couple of good moves and got himself kind of sealed the game for us.
2: All right. Well, Coach, congratulations there on the win last week, and best wishes to you tonight, you and your team tonight, as you go to take on Apollo at Apollo. So if you can't make the trip, certainly we encourage you to tune us in on 3RSN or WBO. Good luck to you tonight, Coach.
4: All right, thanks. Go ahead.
2: All right, that was head coach Bobby Eubanks, and you know, I think we have seen that, Kevin, some improvement in the team week to week. And one area you pointed out too, as we continue here in our Owensboro Health pregame show, our team tends to get a little stronger as the game goes on, you know, which is a great quality to see. We saw that in the second half against Ojai County, too. We were playing
3: we're getting strong. You're right. I think it has a lot to do with the work that we do, the kids do in the weight room. You know, we talked about that 7 or 8 years ago that we needed to do a better job in the weight room, and I think the Hornets have.
2: There's no question about that.
3: I know we saw that. You and I have seen that the last 3 or 4 years. They've really gotten stronger. And, you know, a lot of the younger kids, yeah, they might be small, but they are stout.
2: They are, and you're seeing some players emerge for this Hornet squad that I think you're going to be seeing for quite a while. You know, I talked to Coach Eubanks about that. Our teams are stronger. One player in particular that stuck out to me last Friday night getting stronger was Brennan Gaynor.
3: Yes, you mentioned him on the way up here.
2: He was really getting by his guy and causing trouble. Certainly a tall task here tonight.
3: Well, you know, you're going at a 5A school, and they're much, you know, they're pretty good, like you said, probably one of the best 1-2 teams in the state.
2: They are.
3: Their two losses were to two really good teams, and then they had a good win.
2: All right. As I always have to say, the eyes of Texas are upon us.
3: Mm-hmm.
2: The dog is in the house. And, you know, Kevin, this we saw this Maxwell Johnson last year.
3: Yes, come off of an ankle injury, and he played very well against us last year. And I'm sure they'll try to open things up for us, and we're going to have to get some pressure.
2: Yeah, get some pressure.
3: We're also going to have to contain our secondary. He's going to have to contain people.
2: Right, and he's signed, I think, with Austin Peay, and, you know, a Division I athlete. Mm-hmm. And then the guy that's come out to play his senior year, Ty Lilfop.
3: I saw that.
2: Very, very, very good baseball player. And now, you know, he's 6'2". He's come out here to play, and I don't know if it was against Heritage Hills or who, but he had about 250 yards receiving.
3: Receiving, yeah.
2: And so the Hornets got their hands full. The Hornets will have the ball first. They're going to be moving right to left. Keys to victory here. The Harris Group keys to victory. You know what? The best defense sometimes is control the ball.
3: Control the line of scrimmage. Yeah,
2: you keep the ball.
3: Yep.
2: And I think that is a key for Hancock County staying in this game and keeping this thing close. Control the ball on offense. Obviously, the obvious things. Don't turn it over. Anything like that. And we are about to get underway. Kevin Lynn, Joe Chrisley, Paul Chrisley filling in with us tonight. Appreciate that help. And here's the kick.
3: It's going to be a short, we're going to let it bounce, and it's going to bounce into the end zone.
2: Yes.
3: So take over to 20. Singleton tried to get a hold of it, but bounced right past him. Talon probably better off, let it go in the end zone.
2: Yeah.
3: And we'll take it over at the 20. We had to do that a bunch last week. Had a kicker from Ohio County. He sure could boot it.
2: Is he good? Trying to check that lineup in there on the interior if Harper's back tonight or not.
3: I don't think so. Left tackle is number I don't think that's him.
2: Kleeman is. Okay, we got three backs in the backfield.
3: And
2: we got
3: Apollo is in the neutral zone.
2: All right, so we'll take five before we get started. First and five now. Coming to you live here from Apollo Field on the Third Region Sports Network and WBIO 94.7. We are just underway. I will tell our fans out there that are used to our clock camera, we had a little technical issue with that. We'll try to keep you posted on the time, 10:55 and counting.
3: Yeah, well, they kept the clock running through that penalty.
2: Yeah, they did.
3: So they're going to add some time back on that clock.
2: Yes, they are. Maybe a minute.
3: Because never did run a play. Ball never was touched. There you go.
2: Well, it was actually whatever. Here we go. Let's see who we got.
3: They did it again. Jumped in the end zone. Let's go. The Hornets are going to get their first down of the game.
2: Yep, the Hancock County Farm Supply first down. We didn't even have to run a play.
3: Mm-hmm.
2: Hey, we'll take that. Move us up to starting at the 30-yard line.
3: Yep. A little bit better field position. Hornets lined up, and they had four backs in the backfield.
2: Yep.
3: Quarterback and
2: trying to see. We're a lot further from the action than we're used to at home. So one good thing, we're in white.
3: Yeah, we can see the numbers just a little bit better, can't we?
2: Apollo in the blue jersey, white lettering. So first and 10, Hancock County at the 30-yard line, as I mentioned, moving right to left.
3: So we got a full house backfield.
2: I think Anderson is one of them.
3: Open ammo. It was not a good snap, and Anderson had to pick it up. Fell on his.
2: He might have got back to the line of scrimmage.
3: We'll give him a yard.
2: Yeah, they give him a yard. So second and nine. Anderson's in the backfield.
3: It was a direct snap to Kyle, and it was just down.
2: Like, you know, a wildcat.
3: Yeah, and it just hit him with the ankles.
2: Bad, bad snap. Hager coming in with the play. Like I said, we got a full house backfield back there.
3: A lot of different handoff and balls out.
2: And Apollo's
3: recovered it, and they taking over at the 22-yard line. So never did get the snap. Looked like Kyle never did get it. I don't know what happened there.
2: I don't either. So Hancock County turns it over, which is the last thing you want to do, and give it to Apollo right here on the 22-yard line. So Johnson in the shotgun. Lil Pop is number seven. Little inside fade. And
3: missed
2: he runs
3: tackle.
2: A tackle.
3: Another missed tackle.
2: And he's inside the five.
3: Oh, he's Lila back. I'm sorry. Lila back.
2: It's going to be a touchdown.
3: Yep.
2: Apollo.
3: Number three for Apollo. Kane Green on the lateral. Takes us about 10 yards in after Eli Williams, it looked like, had the ball. And when he was being tackled, he turned and was facing back towards Apollo backfield, and he just tossed it back to his teammate and ran it in for that. How do you pull that one out, Joe?
2: I don't know. Number 10 carried it about.
3: The 10, I'm sorry, I said number 0, number 10.